0: hold the sign up.
1: Yeah. What did you get? That nice strain, that Colombian gold nice strain. Well, these mint Girl Scout cookies will go well with that when you get hungry.
0: Absolutely.
1: But Colorado, okay, yeah, nobody pays attention to jaywalking. It's all about death. That's what goes ahead and gets the views, if you will. And Colorado's back in the news because Barry Morphew. Now, there's a name that we've covered for you Radio Law Talk listeners, longtime listeners. There's a name we've covered in the past. Barry Morphew was charged with the murder in connection with the disappearance of his wife on Mother's Day back in 2020. And that case, he was charged in 2021, and in 2022, the charges were dropped almost at the eve of trial. His trial was about to begin, and the issue here was they never found the body. His wife had disappeared, and he was saying, oh, you know, she was the love of my life, everything was great, I'm grief-stricken, where is she at? Well, you know, when they went and looked at text messages and were able to find messages, turns out that things weren't all hunky-dory in their marriage. She had sent him a text message earlier in the week when she disappeared saying, I'm done. I could care less what you're up to, and I have been done for years. We just need to figure out how to end this civilly. And it turns out that she may have been in a surreptitious a relationship with somebody in another state. I think it was Nebraska, something like that. So things weren't all that they were cracked up to be. And so the question here is, why is he lying about that? So it's one of those things where she is gone and your statements are causing us to really have concern about your involvement. Now, shout out to Karen Reed. It's not like if he had only pulled the SIM card out of his phone and destroyed the phone and been a member of law enforcement, they would have looked the other way and not. But
0: they would have found someone else to pin it on.
1: Yes, yes, yes. But no, they had this, and so that was what they were going forward with to prosecute him. And they ultimately realized and came to the conclusion that, you know, we're not going to be able to get a conviction here. And so this was a complaint that started by a filing of the DA. That's significant. The DA filed a complaint and they dismissed that complaint in 2022, just before the trial was supposed to start. About a year later, in a completely unrelated case. Now, she disappeared. The claim was she'd gone out on a bike ride. They found her bike and maybe her helmet in a location close to where she went out, but the body was never found. So fast forward to 2023, the case has been dismissed for about a year, and in a completely unrelated case in a county in Colorado that's about an hour, 2 hours south of where they lived, her remains are ultimately found.
0: Ooh.
1: And Morphew is saying, see, that exonerates me. They're found down there. I was never anywhere near it. You know, further evidence that, you know, I had nothing to do with this. Apparently, they went and they tested. They did toxicology results on the remains. And in the toxicology results, they found, I'm going to butcher the names here, but they found three substances that are combined to create this thing called BAM, B-A-M, which
0: BAM.
1: Is... BAM! Yeah, Emeril Lagasse, BAM! Which is a substance used to sedate large animals, and Barry Morphew was known to use this substance because he used to raise deer, and then he would sedate them when he would transport the deer to various different locations.
0: You must need a really tall fence to breed deer. Wow.
1: Yeah, well,
0: keep them in?
1: That, or, you know, a really good tranquilizer gun, which is what he had. And the substance, it's butorphanol, azapirone, and... Metatomidine.
0: How confident are you on those pronunciations?
1: Not at all. I'm going to go.
0: I'm not either.
1: I'm going to go with BAM. So here's,
0: stick to BAM.
1: So here's the thing. They find this BAM substance in the toxicology in her blood from the remains where she's found. Further investigation reveals that this substance, BAM, within like a 200-mile radius of where Barry Morphew lives, over a 5-year period, was only purchased by one person, Barry Morphew. And so,
0: it's hot.

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For Chris, I'm Todd Kuhn, and thanks for joining us. We'll see you next week, everybody.

0: you're gonna love it.
1: Hi, I'm Ryan Blaney, a third-generation race car driver, and we dedicate a lot of our time to going as fast as possible. 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
2: My name is Joel, and I came to St. Jude Children's Research Hospital in December of 1987 to be treated for osteosarcoma, which is bone cancer. 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

0: Next up, we've got Captain Paul Kim on the line. He is the owner of Fish P&W Guide Service, based out of the Seattle area. And we're going to talk to him a little bit about shrimping. But first, I want to talk to you, Paul, about a trip you just took to Panama. You were catching some magnificent fish down there earlier this month. Tell our listeners more about it.
1: Oh, boy. I tell you what, John, it was just a trip of a lifetime there, so it was kind of long overdue. I have a good friend of mine who relocated down there a few years ago, and this was my first opportunity to get down there and visit him and, more importantly, do some fishing.
0: So let's talk about the fishing you were doing. Some of it was saltwater fishing, offshore fishing, I presume. What were you after, and how'd it go?
1: Yes, sir. Our sights were set on yellowfin tuna, specifically big bull, or rather cows, bulls and cows, rather. yellowfin tuna, you know, that were pushing probably, you know, north of 200 to 200 pounds. So, a lot of fun.
0: Oh, my gosh. I mean, you know, for all of us here in the Pacific Northwest who think about albacore tuna that run 15, 20 pounds, that's unthinkable.
1: It's definitely a surprise. Our guide that took us out that day, he said, there are two type of people in the world. You know, ones that will love yellowfin tuna fishing and the others that absolutely abhor it.
0: Kind of like big sturgeon fishing, I guess.
1: Yeah, times about 1,000.
0: Well, you weren't just in the salt water. You were also freshwater fishing. It looked like you had some peacock bass that you caught.
1: Yeah, we got into a good peacock bass bite with live bait and a little bit of snook, and we were actually fishing inside the Panama Canal, believe it or not.
0: That would have been an experience. Did you wave to folks on cruise ships as they passed by?
1: Oh, yeah. We saw a few of them.
0: So peacock bass, I know you can catch them in Florida. I think that's about the only place you can catch them in the U.S. They're mainly found in South America. As I recall, they're very toothy. You don't want to lip these bass, do you?
1: Well, I did lip a few of them, and so as long as you're careful, they are incredibly strong for their size. So really, it puts our large and smallies to shame as far as pound for pound, their brute strength.
0: All right. Well, if you want to hear more about this fishing trip, you'll just have to book a trip with Captain Paul Kim. And the website to go to is fishpnw.com, fishpnw.com. He'll take you fishing out on the Sound. Now that we've gotten that Panama trip out of the way, we're going to talk about shrimping in Puget Sound. It's opening up across most of Puget Sound in the greater Seattle area on May 24th. Now, why don't you go ahead and start off with the season, because it's not like a regular fishing season where you fish for days at a time. We're talking about hours at a time, aren't we?
1: In some marine areas, we actually just came off of a four-hour opening that happened this past Sunday, Mother's Day. That was in Area 12 in the Hood Canal. That actually kicked off the sport shrimping season for 2026.
0: And how did that go? I thought I saw a picture of your lovely wife there.
1: Yeah, that was actually a photo that the Department of Fish and Wildlife used for their stock image for that fishery. So it was actually very good. We had to poke around a little bit before the 0900 drop time, but we were able to find a good area on the canal, and we actually got six plus limits in one four pot set.
0: A lot of our listeners are in the Inland Northwest or Rocky Mountain West. Exactly what constitutes a limit of shrimp?
1: So it is 80 pieces per licensed angler. So you do need a saltwater fishing license or a shellfish license in order to participate into that fishery.
0: So you were shrimping in Hood Canal there, but I'm guessing you're going to be shrimping closer to home once the general season opens on Memorial Day weekend?
1: We actually are not going to have any local Puget Sound shrimp fisheries this year, unfortunately. So that means Area 9, 10, 11, 8-1 or 8-2 will not have a shrimp opening this year due to low abundance.
0: So where's the shrimp fisherman to go?
1: So we are actually going to be operating, there's a couple more dates, a few more dates in the Hood Canal, which we'll be participating, that's May 24th and 26th. So that will be happening in Area 12 in the Hood Canal. But then we're going to pivot and be shifting gears and be heading to Area 6 and be operating out of Squim for the remainder of the June dates. That's June 7th, 8th, the 21st, and 22nd.
0: Now, this is pre-recorded, so folks, don't get angry if you contact Paul and these seats are filled, but do you have any seats open at the moment for shrimping?
1: We are all spoken for. I think we might have two seats here and there, but it's as you can imagine, it's a very popular fishery, so we are booked up. So best to get on the wait list here if we have a cancellation or if they open up any future dates. That we won't know until the biologists do the final tally on the counts, angler counts, and the catch rates. So there are a couple of future dates in mind for later in June.
0: Okay. Well, get on that waiting list now. Again, get on that waiting list now. The website to go to, fishpnw.com. That's fishpnw.com. With any luck, you'll be spending a beautiful day on the water in Puget Sound hauling up some tasty shrimp. Thanks so much, Paul.
1: You bet, John. Have a great one, everyone.
0: Next, it's time to go ahead and tell you who won the Nixus Marine Big Bass Tournament that took place at Potholes Reservoir, and the results were announced at Mardon Resort. That would be Chad Edson and Jordan Doucette, a couple of local anglers who are known as very good sticks indeed. Gentlemen, congratulations.
2: Thanks, John. I appreciate it. Man, shout out to Nixus Marine for putting this on. Chad, we've been partners for a long time. Praise God. You know, it was just incredible, and so glad this went our way, man. Couldn't be happier.
0: So, Chad, who caught the big bass that propelled you into a 1-in-7 chance to win this boat?
3: I did.
0: Tell me more. What'd you catch it on?
3: Caught on a Magnum Bates punch beef on a punch rig in a tree.
0: How was fishing today? It was awfully windy to begin with, and a lot of folks had a rough time.
3: It wasn't great. I mean, it wasn't terrible. It was really hard to find size. That was the only good one we caught, but we caught quite a few fish throughout the day. But yeah, I mean, we just needed one, I guess.
0: And you guys got it. You absolutely got it. So this is a $70,000 Skeeter FXR 19SE bass boat. It's a beaut. It's an absolute beaut. Now, you both already have bass boats, don't you?
3: We do.
4: Not as nice.
3: Yes, they're not nearly as nice. Combined, this is worth probably three times of ours.
0: Wow. Well, it looks like there's definitely a potential upgrade in your future. Congratulations to both of you. That's just fantastic news. What's the next tournament you two are going to be fishing?
3: I think the next one we're doing is, I think we're doing an ABA out here on Potholes together, but I'm taking my kids out for a kid tournament tomorrow, so looking forward to getting back out there and hopefully getting on a bunch of fish.
0: And that kid tournament, folks, is called A Day at the Lake. It is the day after the Nixus Marine Big Bass Tournament. Wonderful event just for the kids. So thanks to you for taking your kids out and for all the other captains who are taking kids too. Again, congratulations on a huge win. I guess one last question, Chad. How big was your big bass today?
3: Like 4, 7, 8, something like that, yeah.
0: Definitely not the biggest bass of the day, nope. But it was an hourly winner, and it was the hourly winner that got you two in a boat. So one more time, congrats. Can't wait to see you both out on the water again soon.
3: Thanks again, John, and again, thanks to Willie and the Nixon's Marine team, and praise God, beautiful day, and thank the Lord for giving us the capability to come out here and do this.
0: Amen to that.

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1: Coming, Mother.
2: The Aldrich Family, written by Clifford Goldsmith and starring Ezra Stone.

Muscle Building Course, an episode of The Aldridge Family from November 6th of 1941. Launching a couple of years earlier, that comedy series continued on radio well into the 1950s. For most of that run, Ezra Stone was Henry. But during World War II, when he was off serving in the military, Norman Tokar, Dickie Jones, and then Raymond Ives filled in for him. Also in the closing years, Henry was voiced by Bobby Ellis. I'm Greg Bella. Next on When Radio Was, it's Peg Lynch and Alan Bunce.

0: racehorse he has to have. Oh, well. That was Where Was I, sung by Dennis Day, who I'm sure will be with us for many years to come. Yes, sir.
1: If I ever get smart, watch out.
0: Now, Dennis, you say one more thing like that, and I'm going to take you in the next room and give you a good talking to.
2: Boy, will he be flat-chested.
0: Never mind. And now, ladies and gentlemen, for our feature attraction tonight, Mr. Don Wilson, that eminent American playwright, has written another of his famous one-act plays, a hillbilly melodrama entitled The Code of the Hills, or Shoot Me in the Pants, Zeke, the rest is store clothes. Set the scene, Mr. Wilson.
3: Gladly. The locale, ladies and gentlemen, is the cabin of the Jake Bennies in a remote section of the Ozarks. The Jake Bennies are in the midst of a feud with their longtime enemies and neighbors, the Fudd Allens.
0: Oh, pardon me, Don. I would like to announce, folks, that any resemblance between the Fudd Allen in our play and the Fred Allen of radio is purely intentional. If he's not a hillbilly, I never saw one. Go ahead, Don.
3: It is 6 o'clock in the evening, and the shooting has been going on all day. Curtain, music.
2: Put that gun away, Pa. Supper's awaiting.
4: Be right there, Mo.
2: A shooting and a killing, a shooting and a killing. When is it going to stop?
4: We ain't going to...

0: I sleep, gain strength to meet new day.
1: My people say the sun is a handsome god who rides across the sky in a golden chariot, forever chasing the beautiful goddess who is the moon.
0: And does he ever catch her?
1: Never.
0: He's sad story. He should catch her.
1: He can't, for he belongs to the day and she to the night.
0: But if he did catch her, what would happen?
1: Who knows? So great is their love, perhaps the heavens would burst into blinding flame, consuming everything.
0: Oh, yes. But he would have caught her.
1: Yes, he would have caught her.
0: He gone now, your handsome sun god. Gone over edge of world. Great spirit has killed him.
1: Oh, no. He's not dead. Look over in the east. The moon goddess comes following after him.
0: Richard?
1: Yes?
0: I am that moon goddess. You are that god of sun. And I follow you. Always. And never, never may I catch you.
1: No. No, I won't run away over the edge of the world like the sun. I'll stay here with you. Always. Always.
0: You're not afraid of blinding flame that consume everything?
1: I'm not afraid.
0: Then I'm not afraid.
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9: Hey, great to be with you, Bruce.
10: Yeah, excited to be in studio and talking about retirement.
8: Well, here we go. And Dave, yeah. let's talk. You know, this survey, the headline on it was Americans are feeling less confident about retirement. So what's driving this uncertainty right now?
9: Well, a few things. They're seeing living costs increase, and data supports that, even if you look at the what they call the core inflation. So core inflation is you take out food and energy, and it's still increasing inflation. So you've got that inflation going on. So you really can't depend on the same economic conditions your parents did. I watched something the other day. It was really interesting. In the 1950s, the average cost of a house was 2 years' income for a person. So I've said this before, but if you look long-term statistics, it was about 1968 mm-hmm. where really we peaked as a nation when you looked at how much a person was making.

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1: Have mentioned once starting collagenate, they feel better, they have better energy naturally to look better and healthier, able to move around better with less pain, and are able to enjoy life more fully as a result. We've got to several new people to listen to today, but let's listen to a few of your satisfied customers that we've heard from the past.
2: Hi, my name is Jill. I have been taking the collagenate product, and I'm so happy with it. I've lost 25 pounds. My husband, he's lost 20 pounds. His cholesterol and his blood pressure is back to a normal level where he's no longer rated on his insurance. So we're both very pleased.
3: I'm Kathleen, and I'm from Pantego, Texas. And boy, have I noticed a difference. I've lost quite a few inches from my waist down to my knees. I can get into clothes and straight skirts that I haven't been able to get into for quite some time. I'm just amazed at certain things I couldn't get buttoned at the waist. I can do that now.
4: This is Pastor Ted Wood. I lost 2 inches around my stomach, my belly, and I usually take some medicine twice a day for my knees. I had operation and pins on my knees, but since I've been taking the collagenate, stop taking that medicine, and my knees really feel good.
5: To my amazement, I have lost all the cellulite around my waistline. I have almost, not perfect, but almost got my hourglass figure back, and I'm 69 years old, so I'm absolutely thrilled. It has lifted my spirits indirectly because I have lost the cellulite, and I'm just happy to be able to get into some very pretty clothes that I haven't been able to wear in a couple of years.
1: There is a group of happy people right there. Hey, if you're just joining our conversation, maybe tuning in for the first time, collagenate is a natural product and promotes good results in many areas, but Vim & Vigor is the name of the company. Collagenate is the name of the product. Comes in a blue bottle with a bit of a figure, very distinct look to it. Carla, you know, as we begin our conversation, why don't you explain first, what is collagenate and how in the world can it help someone lose weight and create so many happy people like this?
6: Yes, collagenate's a specially formulated liquid collagen supplement, and collagen is that main protein that makes up our hair, skin, ligaments, and joints. And you just take a tablespoon of collagenate with a glass of water once a day. But what it does is it assists our body in repairing, so we put on better muscle tone, which in turn naturally helps us to have a better metabolism. So it naturally helps us to burn more fat and calories all the time. So basically it's helping us to become healthier and leaner with better muscle tone and less fat.
1: You know, Carla, it's worked for me. I've lost 20 pounds in about 5 weeks' time on collagenate. I've heard from so many of our local listeners about how well they've done on collagenate, both for weight loss, joints, and other anti-aging benefits. We noticed that it's very common for your customers to comment on the weight loss in that stubborn and hard-to-lose belly area. Why is that so?
6: Yes, because collagenate is really designed to promote a true fat loss, which is good. That's what we want. We want to lose just the fat, and we want to keep our muscle weight and our bone weight and density.
1: Right.
6: So collagenate, because it's targeting on the fat, and of course the belly area is usually where the fat starts to accumulate in most people's bodies, especially as we get older, collagenate really helps to focus on that area. And that's why so many of our customers will comment that they notice the inch loss in the waist or the slimming down in the belly area or the tightening up in their belt size.
1: You know, Carla, this particular area of our body, the belly area, is typically the place that we see weight gain the most. Why is it that people tend to gain weight in their stomach area, and especially as they get older?
6: Yes, well, of course, as we get older, we get a little bit more sedentary, but also, of course, our hormones are changing.
1: Mm-hmm.
6: The body tends to want to put the weight on in the stomach area. Also, as we get older, we become less muscle. You know, as we get older, we lose collagen, which we've talked about, which also explains why our skin wrinkles and our joints hurt.
1: Right.
6: But as we lose collagen, we alter our body shifts and becomes less muscle and more fat. People will notice as they get older, it gets harder and harder to hold on to our muscle, and our body wants to become more fat, and then of course genetically that tends in most people to accumulate in the belly area.
1: It's interesting. You know, Kathleen, we heard from a moment ago, 79 years old, is able to button things at her waist again since taking collagenate. Did she need to, Carla, do abdominal exercises to lose in her waist?
6: No, not necessarily. You know, that's kind of an exercise myth that by doing abdominal crunches you will lose in the waist. Unfortunately, you can't exercise a certain area of the body and think that that's where you're going to lose it. Exercise

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1: Well, a few things. They're seeing living costs increase, and data supports that, even if you look at the what they call the core inflation. So core inflation is you take out food and energy, and it's still increasing inflation. So you've got that inflation going on. So you really can't depend on the same economic conditions your parents did. I watched something the other day. It was really interesting. In the 1950s, the average cost of a house was 2 years' income for a person. So I've said this before, but if you look long-term statistics, it was about 1968 where really we peaked as a nation when you looked at how much a person was making, bringing home, and the expenses. After that, you know, we had inflation and, you know, Nixon got us off the gold standard, and then they were trying to control inflation. And at times you have those things, but that was probably the peak. I mean, there, if you look back, there were, or like I said, that people could buy a brand new car, you know, one income. So, but I mean, it is what it is. So that's why it's important than ever to have a real retirement plan, an income plan.
2: You know, and healthcare being a part of that component, Dave, and, you know, Medicare is an area where the numbers show a lack of confidence. People, they don't understand it. It's the alphabet soup. They get bombarded with advertisements. It's sometimes a little hard to understand. So what's your reaction to understanding, you know, Medicare and healthcare as it comes into retirement?
1: Yeah, that's a big expense. Jonathan, you remember we were with a client about 3 weeks ago, and his dad lives in Canada, you know, and how people talk about universal care and how great it is. And he was saying to get into the hospital is such a long wait up there and people sitting in the halls and stuff. But, I mean, that's not the answer. So some people think that's the answer.
2: Sure.
1: So, yeah, it is a major increase of expense for people.
2: Jonathan, I'll have you chime in on this. Social Security is a portion of our retirement. It's not the whole thing, but it, you know, a lot of times it makes up about a third of someone's retirement income. Now, Congress right now is doing not much about Social Security. In fact, there's a report that the automatic benefit cut of up to 24% by 2032 is potentially hanging in the balance. So how can people plan their future with some of, you know, a statistic like that hanging over them?
3: Well, Social Security is important. So we're going to include that into your plan. A lot of times we'll do Social Security timing reports so we can kind of recommend what's the optimal time for both spouses. So individuals coming in, sometimes it makes sense to defer the larger one, start the lower one. There's some beneficiary reasons for that as well. But the reality is you're going to need other income. We not had a single client come in and said, you know what, my Social Security's crushing it right now. I don't need any other income. I'm just going to let it all sit there and live off my Social Security. So how we can come up with a plan and having other income sources is we're going to stress test that income plan. So whether you have money in a 401k, 403b, maybe you have it in some traditional or Roth IRAs that you've saved up over time if you're a business owner, maybe you've quit jobs and moved some of your accounts. So we're going to stress test that plan. What we're going to do is see how much volatility, how much risk is in there, how much interest rate risk is going to be in there, and then market risk is the most common one when most people have a large portion in stocks and bonds. We want to see, okay, how's that going to perform during unexpected times if the market depletes, or maybe we have a rise in interest rate or decrease in interest rates, and how's that going to affect your bonds? So what your income looks like if Social Security were reduced, we can factor that in. Again, most people don't

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7: We're back on the pregame show getting ready for Championship Sunday in the Mountain West Conference Tournament. The Washington State Cougars here taking on the San Diego State Aztecs. And joining us now, the head coach of the Cougars, Nathan Choate. Coach, it feels like for the last few weeks it's been the biggest game since for Washington State, and that holds true today. How exciting is it to be here on Championship Sunday?
8: Yeah, just I know it's going to sound cliche, but it's really another game for our guys. We've been playing that way for a while, and so I just need to show up and stick with our process, play good baseball.
7: The thought on everyone's mind after the first couple games is, what will you guys do on the mound? How does that pitching plan look today against the Aztecs?
8: Yeah, we're going to start Brock Blatter, and then the rest, everybody stay tuned, and you get to watch and see. So I'm going to keep that one close to the vest.
7: That's fair. For Brock, what can he do to be effective here in this one? You guys saw San Diego State yesterday. He had a chance to take a look at those hitters in the game that you guys won in the semifinals.
8: Yeah, you know, they have several right-handed hitters. I think the big key for him is he landing his curveball and his slider. He's got a really good curveball and slider when he's landing it, and I think if he can do that, he'll be in a pretty good spot.
7: For your bats, you guys have been really hot at the plate. What's the team doing well in the approach right now?
8: Just not trying to do too much, pass it off to the next guy, and need to do the same thing today and really just try to win pitches, and that's what we've been trying to do. We need to continue to do that today.
7: All right, Coach, we're looking forward to it. Championship Sunday in the Mountain West Conference Tournament. Good luck against San Diego State.
8: Appreciate it. Go Cougs.
7: That was head coach of the Cougs, Nathan Choate. Time to take a look at that starting lineup for Washington State.
9: This is head coach Nathan Choate, and here's today's starting lineup.
6: Leading off in center field,
10: Trevor Smith, freshman, San Diego, California.
11: Turns this down the right field line. Fair ball into the corner. Hits against the wall that juts in. Trevor Smith rounding first for second. Two runners score, and the Cougars right back in this after the two RBI double from Trevor Smith.
6: Batting second at second base,
12: Gavin Roy, senior, Sudbury, Ontario, Canada.
11: Lifts this high and deep to left field. Roy giving it a ride, and it's gone! Over a leaping Luke Elmore. Two-run homer for Gavin Roy, and it's 5-0 Washington State in the second inning.
6: Batting third in right field,
10: Max Hartman, senior, St. Albert, Alberta, Canada.
11: Max Hartman to third. He's safe. It's a Washington State single-season record for Max Hartman.
7: No Cougar has ever logged 8 triples in a single season, and Max Hartman becomes the first to do it in Washington State history.
6: Batting cleanup, the designated hitter,
10: Matt Priest, redshirt freshman, San Diego, California.
11: This is towards right field. It's tailing off to the left of a diving Zane Kelly, and it's into the corner. Matt Priest is going to race around second. Gavin Roy's come to score, and the Cougars lead it 6-5 on a triple from Matt Priest.
6: Batting fifth in left field,
13: Dustin Robinson, redshirt sophomore, Brea, California.
11: First pitch swinging for Dustin Robinson. He launches right center field. Goodbye! 8 runs for the Cougars in the second now, and the Washington State dugout is roaring. Dustin Robinson with his 6th home run of the season. He mashes it to the deepest part of the yard at Sloan Park, and it's 8-5 Cougars in the top of the second.
6: Batting 6 at first base,
14: Ryan Shaughnessy, senior, Long Beach, California.
11: Payoff pitch, Shaughnessy, upper half, he blasts off down the right field line. Doesn't miss that fastball. Ryan Shaughnessy, his 2nd home run of the game, and the Cougars have taken the lead in the top of the 9th.
6: Batting 7th at third base,
15: Holly Obenauer, sophomore, San Jose, California.
11: Ground ball fair inside of third. Holly Obenauer is going to drive in another pair for Washington State. What a clutch double from Obenauer. He's driven in 3 today as the 3-hit afternoon for the Cougars.
6: Batting 8 and catching,
10: Cameron McLeod, junior, North Vancouver, Canada.
11: McLeod unloads on one to left field. Cam McLeod, a 3-run homer.